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0: Fire in My Mouth, music by Julia Wolf. The New York Philharmonic was conducted by Jaap van Zweten. The orchestra was joined in that performance by The Crossing, of which Donald Nally is the director, also by the Young People's Chorus of New York City, directed by Francisco Nunez. The video and scenic designer was Jeff Sugg. The stage director was Ann Kaufman. The sound designer was Mark Gray. And the costume designer was Marion Talan. The recording is now commercially available on the Decca Gold label. I'm Alec Baldwin, and you're listening to the New York Philharmonic this week.
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0: Dmitri Shostakovich once wrote the following about his Symphony No. 8 to his friend Isaac Glickman. Quote, "During my illness, I got out the score of my 8th symphony. I looked it over from first note to last. I was struck by how good it was. It seemed to me that having written it, I could feel proud and be at peace. I was overwhelmed at the idea that of all people, I was the composer." Unquote. Considered by many to be the greatest of his 3 wartime symphonies, the Symphony No. 8 reflects the despair, the catastrophe, and the suffering endured by Russia at the peak of World War II. For Shostakovich, the Symphony No. 8 also represents some of his most moving, most personal, and most imaginative music. It has even been suggested that the 8th Symphony is not merely a general reflection on the horrors of war, but more specifically a communication of the horrors of Stalin. Perhaps Shostakovich's enemies sensed this, for when the 8th Symphony was premiered, it was openly declared as being counter-revolutionary and anti-Soviet. According to Shostakovich, the government questioned his motives for writing an optimistic symphony at the beginning of the war and then offering a tragic one at its end. The composer said that such a gesture in the eyes of Stalin could only mean one thing, that Shostakovich was on the side of the fascists. Only Shostakovich's world notoriety saved him from immediate disaster, but eventually even that was not enough to spare him entirely. In 1948, for the second time in his life, Shostakovich was declared an enemy of the Soviet people, and most of his work was banned. The 8th Symphony is in 5 movements. The first is a slow and brooding adagio. That's followed by 2 violent, scherzo-like movements. Next, there is a largo movement before moving to the finale. And we return to the stage here at David Geffen Hall for the Symphony No. 8 in C minor, Opus 65, by Dmitri Shostakovich. Jaap van Zweten conducts the New York Philharmonic.

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We just heard one of the most introspective and moving of Shostakovich's works, the Symphony No. 8 in C minor. The New York Philharmonic was conducted by Jaap van Zweden.

0: The New York Philharmonic this week is generously underwritten by the Kaplan Brothers Fund.
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2: Hello, and welcome to Concert Hall Classics on Classical KUCO. I'm Kurt Timmons, your host, and thanks for joining me today. In this three-hour edition of Concert Hall Classics, I'm featuring the keyboard artistry of German pianist Wilhelm Kempf in a three-part concert of concerti by Mozart, Beethoven, Schumann, and Brahms in historic mid-50s monophonic Deutsche Grammophon and Decca recordings. Magisterial and insightful interpretations of core repertoire by one of the great 20th century pianists. I hope you enjoy this program.

Wilhelm Walter Friedrich Kempf, who lived from 1895 to 1991, was a German pianist, teacher, and composer. Though his repertoire included Bach, Mozart, Chopin, Schumann, Liszt, and Brahms, Kempf was particularly well known for his interpretations of both the music of Ludwig van Beethoven and Franz Schubert, recording the complete sonatas of both composers. He is considered to have been one of the chief exponents of the Germanic tradition during the 20th century and one of the greatest pianists of all time. He recorded the complete sonatas of Franz Schubert long before these works became popular, albeit restricting himself to the finished movements, not fragments, in sonatas that Schubert left incomplete. He also recorded two sets of the complete Beethoven sonatas, one in monophonic between 1951 and 1956, and the other in stereo between 1964 and 1965. Earlier, he recorded nearly all on 78 RPM shellac records between 1926 and 1945. He recorded the complete Beethoven piano concertos twice as well, both with the Berlin Philharmonic. The first from the early 1950s in monophonic with Paul van Kempen, and the later in stereo from the early 1960s with Ferdinand Leitner. I'm offering in this first hour Kempf's first mono recordings of Ludwig van Beethoven's 4th and 5th piano concerti, taped by Deutsche Grammophon in May 1953. We will hear first Beethoven's Concerto for Piano and Orchestra No. 4 in G Major, Opus 58, with Dutch conductor Paul van Kempen leading the Berlin Philharmonic Orchestra.

Recorded on the 21st and 23rd of May, 1953, by Deutsche Grammophon, we've heard Wilhelm Kempf, pianist, with Dutch conductor Paul van Kempen leading the Berlin Philharmonic Orchestra, and Beethoven's Concerto for Piano and Orchestra No. 4 in G Major, Opus 58. Thanks for tuning in to Concert Hall Classics. I'm Kirk Timmons. I'm offering now Wilhelm Kempf's interpretation of Beethoven's Piano Concerto No. 5. Again to Concert Hall Classics.

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0: Recorded on the 19th through the 25th of May, 1953, by Deutsche Grammophon, Wilhelm Kempf, pianist, was accompanied by the Berlin Philharmonic Orchestra, conducted by Paul van Kempen, in Beethoven's Piano Concerto No. 5 in E-flat major, Opus 73, The Emperor Concerto. I'm Kurt Timmons, and coming up next on CHC, Kempf plays Schumann. Please stay tuned.
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1: I'm Kurt Timmons, and turning now to a March 1953 Decca recording of Robert Schumann's Concerto for Piano and Orchestra in A Minor, Opus 54. Wilhelm Kempff is pianist with the London Symphony Orchestra, led by its then-principal conductor, Austrian-born Josef Krips.

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0: Recorded by Decca Records on the 26th and 27th of March, 1953, we've enjoyed a performance of Robert Schumann's Concerto for Piano and Orchestra in A Minor, Opus 54. Wilhelm Kempf was pianist with the London Symphony Orchestra conducted by Josef Krips. 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I'm Kurt Timmons, and music of Brahms and a little bit of Mozart next. Stay tuned.
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1: After Arthur Schnabel, Wilhelm Kempff, who studied with Karl Heinrich Barth, was the principal exponent of the German school of piano performance. Like Schnabel, and unlike many other later exponents of that school, Kempff had a beautiful individual sound. While he was generally faithful to the score, he did not get caught up in details and was not a purist. Kempff recorded the Brahms Piano Concerto No. 1 only once, in May 1957 for Deutsche Grammophon, accompanied by the Staatskapelle Dresden, conducted by Franz Konvichny. I'm pleased to offer that performance now, here on Classical KUCO.

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1: Featuring the great German pianist Wilhelm Kempf, I'm offering the last movement of Wolfgang Amadeus Mozart's Concerto for Piano and Orchestra No. 9 in E-flat major, Kürschel 271, with Orchestra de la Suisse Romande, conducted by Karl Münchinger.

Recorded by Decca Records in September 1953, Wilhelm Kempff, pianist, played the last movement of Wolfgang Amadeus Mozart's Concerto for Piano and Orchestra, No. 9 in E-flat major, Kürschel 271, with L'Orchestra de la Suisse Romande, conducted by Carl Münchinger. I'm Kurt Timmons, and I enjoyed offering this varied concert featuring the legendary 20th century German pianist Wilhelm Kempff. More great music coming up in the next special edition of Concert Hall Classics. I hope you will tune in here on Classical KUCO. And this concludes our program on Concert Hall Classics. 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Until next time, I'm Kurt Timmons, and thank you for joining me for Concert Hall Classics on Classical KUCO, and have a pleasant rest of your day.

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1: Stay tuned for music by a 20th century woman from England named Ruth Gipps. We'll hear her piano concerto in just a few minutes. First, this from England by a Baroque composer named Henry Purcell. There is a dance form called a shakan. It's a variations form as well. And in Old England, it wasn't a shakan, but a shakany. And that's what Purcell called this famous piece. It does resemble in some ways, I think, the Pachelbel canon. Maybe you'll agree, maybe not. Here is Trevor Pinnock conducting the English concert.

the Chaconnais in G minor by Henry Purcell, as recorded there by the English Concert, conducted by Trevor Pinnock. The Piano Concerto by Ruth Gipps is the first of a few concertos we'll be hearing. We have the Italian Concerto, so-called, by Johann Sebastian Bach, but in an interesting transcription, and then we'll hear an oboe concerto as well. But this is the only piano concerto by this professional oboist composer, Ruth Gipps, G-I-P-P-S. It dates from 1948. Marie McLaughlin is the pianist, and Charles Peebles conducts the accompanying Royal Liverpool Philharmonic Orchestra.

0: Pianist Murray McLaughlin, joined by the Royal Liverpool Philharmonic Orchestra, conducted by Charles Peebles. In that music, by Ruth Gipps. She wrote that in 1948, her piano concerto.
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This is called a concerto, but it doesn't sound much like one, at least not in its original form, as it's for solo harpsichord by Bach. He called it the Italian Concerto, Concerto in the Italian style. It's been transcribed here, though, for four guitars, and this is the Corona Guitar Quartet.

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Johann Sebastian Bach was very much influenced by some Italian Baroque composers, including Albinoni and Vivaldi and others. And he was inspired by them to write the piece we just heard, which he called the Italian Concerto, although it's just for solo keyboard originally. That performance was by the Corona Guitar Quartet. But that brings us to a concerto by one of those composers admired by Bach, Tommaso Albinoni. And this is an oboe concerto in C. It's performed by Han de Vries, oboe, the ensemble Alma Musica Amsterdam, Bob van Osperen conducts.

The oboe soloist was Han de Vries, joined by Alma Musica Amsterdam, conducted by Bob van Asperen, and I'm sure he played the harpsichord there as well. That was the Oboe Concerto in C by Italian Baroque composer Tommaso Albinoni. And here by himself now is Bob van Asperen performing this Courant from the English Suite No. 2 by Bach.

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1: Jacques Offenbach wrote a lot of operettas, but only one opera. It's called The Tales of Hoffmann. From it, the Intermezzo.

Music from The Tales of Hoffmann by Jacques Offenbach. Good to have you with me. We will be hearing some music for cello by Jacques Offenbach and also the overture to one of his many operettas. But first we have music from Korea. We don't often hear compositions from Korea. Dongil Shin wrote this Korean folk song suite, and it's played by So Jung Lee Hong and Hai Jin Hoju.

Sojung Lee Hong and Haijin Ju were the two pianists performing that music by Dongil Shin. It's called the Korean Folk Song Suite.

We turn now to Jacques Offenbach, famous for his operettas. And here's the overture to one, which is rarely heard. It's called Monsieur et Madame Denise. And Antonio de Almeida conducts the Philharmonia Orchestra.

Conductor Antonio de Almeida leading the Philharmonia Orchestra in the overture to the operetta by Jacques Offenbach called Monsieur et Madame Denis. Before he ever became an operatic composer, Jacques Offenbach was a very fine and accomplished and famous cellist. He wrote a lot of music for his instrument, including this, the Two Cello Suite No. 1. Two cellos? Nobody else. Interesting scoring. The two cellists in this recording are Roland Pidoux and Étienne Peclard.

the first of two suites composed by cellist-composer Jacques Offenbach. And that was Roland Pidoux cello, and first cello, and Étienne Péclard, second cello. Offenbach, famous for his operettas, a very French composer, but actually born in Germany. This is a polka, which is drawn from a ballet arranged from music of Offenbach called Gaieté Parisienne, and Seiji Ozawa conducts the Boston Symphony.

0: The polka from the ballet Gaieté Parisienne, arranged by Manuel Rosenthal from the music of Jacques Offenbach, Boston Symphony, and Seiji Ozawa.
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1: Maybe it's because of my Dutch heritage, but I'm really looking forward to sharing with you a violin concerto by a Dutch composer named Hans Henkemans, written in 1948. And I also have some music of Franz Schubert for you right now. Let's begin, in fact, with a chorus by Schubert called Mondenschein, Moonlight, and a recording by the London Schubert Chorale, conducted by Stephen Layton.

Franz Schubert wrote more than 600 songs for voice and piano, but didn't stop there. He wrote a number of choruses as well. And there's a good example of that, Mondenschein, or Moonlight. It was with the London Schubert Chorale, appropriately, and the conductor was Stephen Layton. Franz Schubert composed this piece for solo piano, and apparently it was so difficult that he himself could not play it. That's what we hear. But then Franz Liszt transcribed it for piano and orchestra. It's called the Wanderer Fantasy, and it's based on his song Der Wanderer, the Wanderer. Here it is in the Liszt transcription now with Louis Lortie piano. George Pelavanian conducts the accompanying Hague Residency Orchestra.

0: Composed originally as a work for solo piano by Schubert, based in part on his song Der Wanderer, so it's known as the Wanderer Fantasy, but then arranged by Franz Liszt into the version we heard there, kind of a miniature concerto. Louis Lortie was the pianist, the Hague Residency Orchestra, George Pelevanian conductor.
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We come now to the Violin Concerto by Dutch composer Hans Henkemans. Let me spell that last name for you. H-E-N-K-E-M-A-N-S. This is music composed in 1948 by Henkemans. He was a composer strongly inspired by Ravel and Debussy, but not a strict follower of those composers, per se. As you'll hear now, Dick de Reus with the Netherlands Radio Philharmonic Jean Fournet conducting in the Violin Concerto by Hans Henkemans.

That is music by a Dutch, well, he was probably best known as a pianist in his day, but composer Hans Henkemans, H-E-N-K-E-M-A-N-S. And that is undoubtedly his best known piece. It was recorded both as we heard it there and also by the Royal Concertgebouw at one point. But that recording was with Dick de Reus, violin, and the Netherlands Radio Philharmonic, conducted by Jean Fournet, the Violin Concerto from 1948 by Hans Henkemans. It's interesting to note that he was not only an accomplished composer and pianist and teacher, he was also a noted psychiatrist. But he went further than just focusing on psychiatry in general. He actually made something of a specialty of analyzing musicians, psychiatrically speaking. It's my pleasure to bring you that composition by Hans Henkemans and the Violin Concerto, part of a set of recordings on the NM Classics label with Jean Fournet conducting the Netherlands Radio Philharmonic. This is a Dutch harpsichordist, Bob van Osperen, as he performs this music by Johann Sebastian Bach, which is the Courant movement from the English Suite No. 4 of the six so-called English Suites by Bach.

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1: There's a Haydn string quartet awaiting you in just a few minutes, and a waltz right now. It is by the Russian composer Alexander Scriabin, and it's played by Benjamin Grosvenor.

pianist Benjamin Grosvenor performing that music by Alexander Scriabin called a waltz in A-flat, Opus 38. And later on, I'll be bringing you another waltz, the Carnival Waltz, by a woman pianist-composer named Cécile Chaminade. Very appropriately, we have the London Haydn Quartet here with one of the many string quartets of Haydn. I'm Peter van de Graaff, your host, delighted to bring you this recording of the Quartet in C, Opus 9, No. 1, by Haydn.

0: and never-ending delights from the pen of Joseph Haydn. String Quartet in C, Opus 9, Number 1, recorded by the London Haydn Quartet.
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carnival-inspired music. And before we listen to the Carnival of Aix, referring to Aix-en-Provence by Darius Milhaud, here is the Carnival Waltz by Cécile Chaminade. It's music for two pianists, and they are Bengt Forsberry and Peter Jablonski.

Exactly the kind of piece for which French composer Cécile Chaminade was known. Lighter music and shorter pieces as well. She was definitely a miniaturist. That's the Valse Carnavalesque, the Carnival Waltz, played by Bengt Forsberg and Peter Jablonski. That brings us to another carnival piece inspired by, written by another French composer, namely Darius Milhaud. He is from Aix-en-Provence in southern France. And this is something of a tip of a hat to his birthplace. It's called Le Carnaval d'Aix, the Carnival from Aix-en-Provence. It's actually drawn from a ballet he wrote called Salade. Yes, Salad. He scored this for piano and orchestra. Claude Helfer is the pianist, the French National Orchestra, conducted by David Robertson.

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The pianist was Claude Helfer, joined by the French National Orchestra, conducted by David Robertson, and that is music by French composer Darius Milhaud. Le Carnaval d'Aix, the Carnival of Aix-en-Provence. This is from another carnival piece, a very famous one by Camille Saint-Saëns. We'll listen to The Elephants from the Carnival of the Animals.

0: Ondrej Lenard and the Slovak Radio Symphony with The Elephant. That comes from that famous work by Camille Saint-Saëns, written just for a house performance for a friend, sort of tossed off, but very famous, Carnival of the Animals.
1: UCO has been designated a Purple Heart University by the Military Order of the Purple Heart. Central was awarded this honor for its long-standing commitment to serving military-connected faculty, staff, and students, specifically those who are wounded in combat. 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
1: Franz Liszt did more arranging than most any other composer in music history. We're going to hear a couple of examples of that, including his elaboration on the solo part of the Konzertstück, the concert piece by Carl Maria von Weber. We'll get to that in just a little bit. Here he is, first of all, though, arranging music by a completely forgotten composer named Johann Ritter von Herbeck. He lived from 1831 to 1877, and this is one of the dance moments by Herbeck, arranged by Liszt.

That is one of the, and in fact the last, of the Dance Moments by a completely forgotten composer, Johann Ritter von Herbeck, originally for the orchestra, but transcribed by Franz Liszt. And that recording was made by pianist Leslie Howard. Karl Maria von Weber enjoyed one of his greatest successes with his Konzertstück, or concert piece. It's not a concerto, for piano and orchestra. And Liszt took that and elaborated upon it, made it much more of a showpiece than Weber's original, which is not an easy piece to play in the beginning. Here is Leslie Howard soloing with the Budapest Symphony Orchestra. Karl Anton Rickenbacher is the conductor here in Karl Maria von Weber's Konzertstück, arranged by Liszt.

0: Pianist Leslie Howard soloing with the Budapest Symphony led by Karl Anton Rickenbacher in the Konzertstück, the concert piece in F minor by Karl Maria von Weber.
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First, some early music by Erich Wolfgang Korngold, and then some later film music. Here is pianist André Previn with violinist Gil Shaham. This is a suite from the music written by Korngold in 1920 for a Schönbrunn Palace, Vienna, a production of Shakespeare's Much Ado About Nothing.

Music from 1920 by Erich Wolfgang Korngold for Shakespeare's Much Ado About Nothing. That was Gil Shaham, violin. Andre Previn was the pianist. And he now picks up a baton for some more Erich Wolfgang Korngold as we listen to one of the great film scores of all time, let alone by Erich Wolfgang Korngold. This is 20 years later from the piece we just heard now, 1940. This is the Errol Flynn, Brenda Marshall, Claude Rains film, The Seahawk. We're going to hear a suite from that film score. In fact, it includes about 109 minutes of music, but just about 17 minutes of music here from The Seahawk by Korngold and London Symphony led by Andre Previn.

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Suite from one of the great film scores to the 1940 Warner Brothers picture, The Seahawk. Errol Flynn, Brenda Marshall, Claude Rains starring in that movie. Music composed by Erich Wolfgang Korngold, and we heard a suite from it there with the London Symphony and André Previn conducting. This is from a film score by Aaron Copland to The Red Pony. We'll hear the circus music.

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1: We have in just a few minutes a concerto for an instrument which is quite obsolete today, called the viola d'amore, the viola of love, literally. I'll tell you about that in just a couple minutes. It'll be played by Rachel Barton Pine, who is, first of all, the violinist here with a very different work than from the Vivaldi concerto we're going to hear momentarily. This is by the 19th century Spanish violinist composer Pablo de Sarasate, his Introduction and Tarantella.

Music of Pablo de Sarasate, the 19th century Spanish violinist composer. His introduction and Tarantella, a crazed dance brought about supposedly by the bite of a tarantula. That was Rachel Barton Pine playing violin, and Samuel Sanders was at the piano. I'm Peter Van de Graaff. We have a rare opportunity here to hear a unique instrument which is now quite obsolete. It's called the viola d'amore, literally the viola of love. And it is like a viola, except that it has 12 strings, 6 strings which are bowed upon, and another set of 6 strings which simply vibrates sympathetically. It gives it sort of a shimmering tone. Vivaldi wrote a number of viola d'amore concertos, and this is one of them from a disc with the complete viola d'amore concertos. Rachel Barton Pine plays the viola d'amore with Ars Antigua, and Hopkinson Smith, lutenist, also has a solo part, a D minor Vivaldi concerto.

0: D minor concerto by Antonio Vivaldi for the rather unusual instrument of the viola d'amore, the viola of love, a 12-stringed instrument. Six of them are played, and another six vibrate sympathetically, giving it a unique sound. That was Rachel Barton Pine playing the viola d'amore. Hopkinson Smith played the lute, and the ensemble accompanying was Ars Antigua.
1: UCO has been designated a Purple Heart University by the Military Order of the Purple Heart. Central was awarded this honor for its long-standing commitment to serving military-connected faculty, staff, and students, specifically those who are wounded in combat. 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

Now we have a couple of Italian suites. The first one dating from 1988 by Mario Gangi, a guitarist himself. This is written for two guitars. This Italian suite, Suite Italiana by Gangi, is played by the Hill Wilczynski guitar duo. There's a saltarello, which is a jumping piece, literally, a melody, and a tarantella.

We've heard some music by an Italian composer named Mario Gangi. It was written in 1988 for the duo that performed it there, Robin Hill and Peter Wilczynski, the Hill-Wilczynski duo. It's called the Suite Italiana. This is also an Italian suite. It dates from 1909 by Alfredo Casella. Suite in C major for orchestra, overture, saraband, and bourrée. Actually, Baroque dances are the forms, but this is very much a romantic music. The Rome Symphony Orchestra, conducted by Francesco Lavecchia.

Heard there in its world premiere recording, music by the Italian composer who lived from 1883 to 1947, Alfredo Casella. That was his orchestral suite in C major from 1909. Suite in the Baroque style, though it didn't sound very Baroque, just the forms were Baroque. The Rome Symphony led by Francesco La Vecchia. A few years later, Casella wrote this in a barbaric mode, it's called.

one of the so-called new pieces, Nove Pezzi, from 1914 by Alfredo Casella. That was the second in a barbaric mode. Easley Blackwood, piano.

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1: Stardate June 16th. The crescent moon charges through a rapidly disappearing group of bright stars and planets early this evening. Most of the group will be gone from view by the end of the month. As twilight begins to fade, the planet Mercury is close below the moon. Brighter Jupiter is the same distance to the left or upper left of the moon. Pollux and Castor, the twins of Gemini, are to the upper right of the moon. And the brightest member of the group is farther to the upper left of the moon, Venus, the brilliant evening star. Except for Venus, all the members of the group are dropping toward the sun as seen from Earth. For Pollux and Castor, it's because all true stars rise and set 4 minutes earlier each day. So every star disappears in the evening twilight at the same time every year. For Jupiter and Mercury, the descent is due in part to the same thing, the daily shift of the starry background. But it's also influenced by the relative motions of Earth and the planets themselves. Mercury is beginning a rapid dive toward the Sun and will cross between Earth and Sun in a few weeks. Jupiter, on the other hand, is headed toward a passage behind the Sun as seen from Earth. But Venus is actually moving farther from the Sun. It won't reach its peak separation for 2 months, so it'll remain in good view in the western evening sky into October. We'll have more about the Moon and Venus tomorrow. Today's program was made possible by Mercer Caverns in Calaveras County in California's historic gold country. More information at mercercaverns.net. For the McDonald Observatory, I'm Billy Henry.
2: There's a Haydn string quartet awaiting you in just a few minutes, and a waltz right now. It is by the Russian composer Alexander Scriabin, and it's played by Benjamin Grosvenor.

pianist Benjamin Grosvenor performing that music by Alexander Scriabin called A Waltz in A-flat, Opus 38. And later on, I'll be bringing you another waltz, the Carnival Waltz, by a woman pianist composer named Cécile Chaminade. Very appropriately, we have the London Haydn Quartet here with one of the many string quartets of Haydn. I'm Peter van de Graaff, your host, delighted to bring you this recording of the quartet in C, Opus 9, Number 1, by Haydn.

never-ending delights from the pen of Joseph Haydn. String Quartet in C, Opus 9, number 1, recorded by the London Haydn Quartet. Carnival-inspired music. And before we listen to the Carnival of Aix, referring to Aix-en-Provence by Darius Milhaud, here is the Carnival Waltz by Cécile Chaminade. It's music for two pianists, and they are Bengt Forsberg and Peter Jablonski.

Exactly the kind of piece for which French composer Cécile Chaminade was known. Lighter music and shorter pieces as well. She was definitely a miniaturist. That's the Valse Carnavalesque, the Carnival Waltz, played by Bengt Forsberg and Peter Jablonski. That brings us to another carnival piece inspired by, written by another French composer, namely Darius Milhaud. He is from Aix-en-Provence in southern France. And this is something of a tip of a hat to his birthplace. It's called Le Carnaval d'Aix, the Carnival from Aix-en-Provence. It's actually drawn from a ballet he wrote called Salade. Yes, Salad. He scored this for piano and orchestra. Claude Helfer is the pianist, the French National Orchestra, conducted by David Robertson.

The pianist was Claude Helfer, joined by the French National Orchestra, conducted by David Robertson, and that is music by French composer Darius Milhaud. Le Carnaval d'Aix, the Carnival of Aix-en-Provence. This is from another carnival piece, a very famous one by Camille Saint-Saëns. We'll listen to The Elephants from the Carnival of the Animals.

0: Ondrej Lenard and the Slovak Radio Symphony with The Elephant. That comes from that famous work by Camille Saint-Saëns, written just for a house performance for a friend, sort of tossed off, but very famous, Carnival of the Animals.
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2: This is Bird Note. When Juan Pablo Collazo goes to spend time outside, he often encounters people thinking he doesn't belong out there as a blind person, despite the fact that he's a renowned nature recordist.
3: We need to change the culture and the behavior of people to really understand that blind people can go outside and enjoy nature like whatever person.
2: Juan Pablo helped design nature trails in Colombia with features that make them more accessible for people who are visually impaired, including guide ropes with textures that signal points of interest and QR codes that provide info. But Juan Pablo says these are not simply trails solely for blind people to enjoy.
3: It's for blind people, of course, but it's for all, because we need to share the same places in society, make places exclusively for blind people or whatever other disability. In my opinion, it's an exclusion. All these things are for everyone, for older people, for children, pregnant, people that broke a leg and is temporarily disabled. So many people decide for us, no, he can't walk on this trail because the trail, there are a lot of branches in the floor. Ask first, never decide for us. And the second thing is, do nothing to us without us.
2: For Bird Note, I'm Jonice Franklin.
4: Good morning. It's so great to be back with you. Paul Nesper here at Classical KUCO. I hope you're having a terrific start to this Tuesday morning as we're approaching 2 after the hour. Certainly hope you had a marvelous Monday as well. I know just a beautiful day yesterday. It was nice to not necessarily have my air conditioning running 24/7, just open up the house, let that breeze come through, even though it really wasn't a windy day yesterday. But man, oh man, what a beautiful day we had, and looks like it'll be another beautiful one today. It'll be a bit warmer. We'll see mostly sunny conditions. Highs will get on up into the mid to upper 80s, and we'll still see relatively light winds out of the south-southwest before we turn the furnace back on tomorrow. Well, thank you as always for spending some of your morning here with me. We have some outstanding music queued up for you. Later this hour, we'll hear a piano suite from Bach, a symphony from Boccherini, and a cello work from Popper. But of course, we're going to kick things off here in the 7 o'clock hour, as we always do, with the music of TV and film. Really excited for this one. It comes to us from an American composer known for his film, TV, and video game scores. And that is going to be Michael Giacchino. He has written scores for The Muppets Wizard of Oz, Up, and the TV show Lost. We're going to go to the year 2004 and feature a suite from The Incredibles film score. One of my favorite film scores of all time. You have Wayne Bergeron on the trumpet, and my goodness, I could listen to him play trumpet all day. I used to work at Sears when I was doing my master's degree, and I worked in the electronics department, and we constantly had movies and DVDs in, and The Incredibles was always one of those, and I could listen to that soundtrack all day long. It's going to be performed for us today by the City of Prague Philharmonic, and they are under the direction of Nick Rain.

0: Yeah, just that opening trumpet lick from Wayne Bergeron gets me excited every time I hear that. We featured a suite from The Incredibles film score from the year 2004, written by American composer Michael Giacchino. It's performed for us today by the City of Prague Philharmonic, and they were under the direction of Nick Rain here on Classical KUCO. And I worked at that series, I think, for about a year and a half, and I'm pretty sure that DVD was playing almost entirely for that year and a half. And again, that just was one of those soundtracks I just never got bored with.
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0: We move along now to a work, I guess technically three works, from Bohemian composer and cellist born on this date in 1843. It's going to be David Pauper. He studied at the Prague Conservatory, and he sets out on his first tour of Europe at the age of 20. He would go on to make his Vienna debut at the age of 24, and later in life he would teach at the Conservatory at Budapest. He had a prolific output of works, many of which were for the cello. Today we'll go to the year 1874 and feature three pieces, Opus 11. It's going to be performed for us today by American cellist Wendy Warner and American pianist Eileen Buck here on Classical KUCO.

0: Born on this date in 1843, that was the music of Bohemian composer David Popper. We went to the year 1874 for his three pieces, Opus 11, performed for us today by Wendy Warner on cello and Eileen Buck on piano, here on Classical KUCO. Well, let's go ahead and grab a look at our weather forecast for today and into our Wednesday. Should be another beautiful day today. We will be a bit warmer with mostly sunny conditions, highs in the mid to upper 80s, and we'll see light winds out of the south-southwest, 5 to 7 miles an hour. Could see an errant shower sometime tonight, otherwise cloudy in the early evening. We'll see clearing as we go throughout the night. Lows will dip down into the mid, or rather low 70s. And for Wednesday, the furnace gets turned back on. Will be sunny, hot conditions, highs in the mid to upper 90s, and winds return out of the south, gusting as high as 34 miles an hour.
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0: Our next selection comes to us from Italian composer and cellist from the classical era, and that is going to be Luigi Boccherini. He was born into a musical family. His first music lessons were with his father at the age of 5. He would then be sent off to Rome to study music with Costanzi. He would spend much of his adult life in Spain in service of the royalty and nobles. He lived away from many of the major musical centers, so he retained a courtly and gallant style that would have been more representative of the Baroque era. And as a composer, he is best known for his chamber works. Today we'll go to the year 1782 and feature his Symphony in F Major, Opus 35, number 4. It's being performed for us today by the Deutsche Kammerakademie NUS, and they are under the direction of Johannes Goretzky here on Classical KUCO.

E-Music of Italian classical composer Luigi Boccherini. We heard the Symphony in F Major, Opus 35, Number 4, written in 1782. It was performed for us today by Deutsche Kammerakademie NUZ, and they were led by Johannes Goritzky here on Classical KUCO.

Well, we're down to our final selection here in the 7 o'clock hour. And the work comes to us from German Baroque composer and keyboardist with a prolific output of works. Of course, that's going to be Johann Sebastian Bach. He had over 1,000 works in his catalog. He came from a family of musicians. His first lessons were with his father and musical uncles. He would go on to become a master of counterpoint, and he incorporates French and Italian textures into his works. We'll hear a little of that in the work being presented today. He was known more in his day as an organist and a brilliant improviser, and he would spend time working in Weimar, Göttingen, and Leipzig. Today we feature work written around the year 1722 in Göttingen, and that is going to be his French Suite No. 3 in B minor, BWV 814. It's being performed for us today by American pianist Rochelle Sonnette here on Classical KUCO.

The music of Johann Sebastian Bach. That was his French Suite No. 3 in B minor, BWV 814, written around the year 1722. And we heard it performed for us today by American pianist Rochelle Sonnet here on Classical KUCO. Well, that is how we close out our first hour together on this Tuesday morning. Thank you so much for spending some of your day here with me. As we enter our second hour, we have some more terrific music in store for you. We'll hear a double bass work from Villa-Lobos, a wind band work from Hansen, a flute concerto from Mozart, and a work for violin and orchestra from Saint-Saëns. It's going to be a wonderful second hour. I look forward to sharing these works and a bit of information about them with you. And we'll have all that coming your way after this brief break.

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1: A Day to Remember, June 16th, 1884. Through the centuries, people have found their amusements where they can, and there have been some remarkable technological innovations that were designed simply for fun. In 17th century Russia, hills made of ice were built around St. Petersburg. They were 70 to 80 feet tall with a 50-degree drop, reinforced by wooden supports. Catherine the Great had one built in the gardens of one of her palaces. Variations on this theme began to pop up elsewhere, adding wheeled cars and higher speeds. These were a fad for a while, but quickly faded in popularity. In the 1820s, a Pennsylvania mining company built a downhill gravity railroad to deliver coal. Years later, the company sold rides to customers who liked the thrill of the downhill run. Inspired by this concept, in the early 1880s, American inventor and entrepreneur LaMarcus Thompson, who had made a fortune manufacturing hosiery, began working on a more sophisticated version of the mining cars. He called it a gravity switchback railway. In Thompson's design, passengers climbed to the top of a platform and rode a bench-like car down a 600-foot track, then up to the top of another tower, where the car switched to a return track and went back the way it had come. Shortly after, Thompson replaced this design with a complete oval circuit. Thompson was living in Brooklyn, New York at the time, and on June 16, 1884, he opened his switchback railway for business on the southwestern tip of Brooklyn at Coney Island. It was a hit, and Thompson went on to design many more rides, which later acquired a new name. Thompson was the father of the American roller coaster. A Day to Remember is a production of KUCO at the University of Central Oklahoma. If you'd like a transcript, visit our Facebook page, A Day to Remember Radio, or listen on demand at classicalkuco.org, Spotify, and Apple Podcasts. 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
2: Good morning. It is so great to be here with you. I am Paul Nesper, here at Classical KUCO. Hope you're having a terrific start to this Tuesday morning. We're approaching 3 after the hour. Certainly hope that Monday was good to you as well. The weather was just gorgeous yesterday. I did a lot of yard work this weekend, but with the rain on Sunday, kind of kept me from getting everything done, so I was able to do it on a Monday. Who doesn't love doing yard work on a Monday? Looks like we're going to have another beautiful day today. We are going to warm up a bit before things really get cranked up tomorrow. Should see mostly sunny conditions today. Highs will get up into the mid to upper 80s, and we'll continue to see light winds out of the south-southwest. Well, as always, I appreciate you being here with me. We've got some wonderful music this hour. We'll hear a double bass work from Fiore Lobos, a wind band work from Hansen, and a flute concerto from Mozart a little bit later in the hour. But we're going to kick things off in the 8 o'clock hour with a work from French romantic composer, conductor, and keyboardist Camille Saint-Saëns. He was a child prodigy, displaying perfect pitch by the age of 3. He would tinker around figuring out works on piano before his formal studies on piano began at the age of 7. His first public performance would be at age 10, and he would be admitted to the Paris Conservatory at age 13. While there, he would win the top prize for organists in the year 1851. He would later go on to teach at the Niedermeyer School. And in his youth, he was a fan of musical modernism, but as his career progressed, was more, at least with the War of the Romantics, on the conservative side. We go to the year 1887 and feature his work, Habanés, Opus 83. It is based on the habanera rhythm, being performed for us today by Israeli-American violinist Itzhak Perlman, along with the New York Philharmonic, and they are under the direction of Zubin Mehta.

0: starting off the 8 o'clock hour with a work from French romantic composer Camille Saint-Saëns. We heard the Havanaise, Opus 83, written in 1887. It was performed for us today by Israeli-American violinist Yitzhak Perlman, along with the New York Philharmonic, and they were led by Subin Mehta here on Classical KUCO.
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0: Our next selection comes to us from Austrian classical composer and virtuoso pianist with a prolific output of works. And of course, that's going to be Wolfgang Amadeus Mozart. He had over 800 works in his catalog. His musical abilities were discovered early in life, so early that by the age of 5, he was already proficient on piano and violin and had begun composing. He would tour Europe with his father Leopold and sister Nannerl, and as a young adult, he would seek out positions in Paris, Vienna, Mannheim, and Munich, amongst others. We're going to go ahead and feature a work from 1778. It was actually written in 1777 for a different instrument. So we'll be featuring the Flute Concerto No. 2 in D major, K314, and it's an adaptation of his 1777 Oboe Concerto. We'll hear it performed for us today by French flautist Patrick Galois, and they are being accompanied by the Swedish Chamber Orchestra here on Classical KUCO.

The music of Wolfgang Amadeus Mozart. That was his Flute Concerto No. 2 in D major, K314, written in 1778. That was an adaptation of his Oboe Concerto from 1777. We heard it performed for us today by French flautist Patrick Gallois, accompanied by the Swedish Chamber Orchestra, here on Classical KUCO. Well, let's grab a look at our weather forecast for today and into our Wednesday. Should be another beautiful day today. We'll be a bit warmer than yesterday. We'll see mostly sunny conditions. Highs will get up into the mid to upper 80s. We'll see light winds out of the south-southwest, 5 to 7 miles an hour. Could see a slight chance of some showers earlier in the evening tonight, but we should see some gradual clearing. Lows should dip down into the low 70s. And for Wednesday, the heat dome returns. We'll see sunny conditions. Highs will be in the mid to upper 90s. Winds will be howling out of the south, gusting upwards of 34 miles an hour.

Our next work comes to us from American composer, conductor, teacher, and music theorist of the modern era. And that's going to be Howard Hanson. He would go on to study at Luther College, the Institute of Musical Art, which was the precursor to Juilliard, as well as Northwestern. He would go on to become the director of the Eastman School of Music for over 40 years. Some of his accomplishments included winning the Pulitzer Prize for Music in 1944 for his Symphony No. 4. I was actually exposed to him in high school. My marching band, we did a show of the music of Stephen Malolo, and I bought that album, and it just so happened that Howard Hanson had some tracks on that album, specifically Chorale and Alleluia. Absolutely fell in love with that piece. He also has works for orchestral, choral, and wind band. Today we're going to go to the year 1957 for his work Song of Democracy. It'll feature the Dallas Wind Symphony along with the Turtle Creek Chorale, and they are under the direction of Timothy Selig here on Classical KUCO.

0: the music of American modern era composer and director of the Eastman School for 40 years, Howard Hanson. We went to the year 1957 for his work, Song of Democracy, performed for us today by the Dallas Wind Symphony, along with the Turtle Creek Chorale, and they were led by Timothy Selig here on Classical KUCO.
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0: Well, we've reached our final selection here in the 8 o'clock hour, and it just so happens to be a brand new release from the Warner label. The work comes to us from Brazilian composer, conductor, and cellist of the modern era, and that's going to be Heitor Villa-Lobos. He was heavily influenced by indigenous Brazilian folk song, and he's considered one of the most recognizable South American composers of all time. His output includes orchestral, chamber, vocal, and instrumental works. Today we're going to go to the year 1951 for his work Sentimental Melody. It's been arranged for us today by French-Austrian double bassist Marc André. We'll hear them featured along with French pianist Véronique Patricia Teruel here on Classical KUCO.

We've been listening to the music of Hitor Villa-Lobos, arranged for us today by Marc André. That was Sentimental Melody from the year 1951. We featured Marc André on double bass and Veronique Patricia Teruel on piano here on Classical KUCO. Well, that is how we round out the 8 o'clock hour. That means we just have one more hour together before our time is up on this Tuesday. As always, I appreciate you being here with me. As we enter our third and final hour, we'll hear a harpsichord concerto from Scarlatti, Four Seasons from Piazzolla, and we'll hear an overture from Mendelssohn. It's going to be a wonderful third and final hour. I look forward to sharing these works and a bit of information about them with you, and we'll have all that coming your way after this brief break.

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2: It is 9 o'clock. 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Well, good morning. It is just so great to be here with you. I am Paul Nesper, and I hope you are having a terrific start to this Tuesday morning. Going to be another beautiful day today, just a stunning day yesterday. It was nice to be able to let my AC rest for a little bit, especially with the previous week's temperatures. It was going pretty hardcore, so it's nice to give it a little reprieve and just let the natural air flow through the house. Probably we'll need to turn that air back on today. We are going to see plenty of sun, and highs are going to get up into the mid to upper 80s. We're not going to see a whole lot of breeziness out there with winds out of the south-southwest, 5 to 7 miles an hour. Well, again, just appreciate you spending some of your day here with me. Later this hour, we'll hear work from Scarlatti and Piazzolla, but we're going to kick things off in the 9 o'clock hour with a work from German composer, conductor, and keyboardist of the early Romantic era. Of course, that's Felix Mendelssohn. He was born into a middle-class family that supported his gifts. He would start piano at the age of 6 with his mother. He would progress quickly. He would start composing shortly thereafter and was a prolific composer. Many state he reaches his mature period around the age of 16. He would go on to study and befriend with Ignaz Moscheles, and he would found the Leipzig Conservatory in 1843. Today we're going to go to the year 1826 for a work he wrote at the age of 18, and that is A Midsummer Night's Dream Overture, Opus 21. It's going to be performed for us today by Tonhalle Orchestra Zurich, and they are under the direction of Paavo Hirvi here on Classical KUCO.

The music of German early romantic composer Felix Mendelssohn. We heard A Midsummer Night's Dream Overture, Opus 21, written in 1826. It was performed for us today by the Tonhalle Orchestra Zurich, and they were led by Paavo Hirvi here on Classical KUCO.

Well, we come now to a selection from Argentinian composer and arranger of the modern era. That'll be Astor Piazzolla. His family moves to New York City as a child, where he was first exposed to both classical and jazz music. He would compose his first tango around the age of 11. He was considered a virtuoso bandoneon player. That's a type of concertina instrument used in tango ensembles. Think sort of like the accordion, maybe not the best example, but probably the closest that many of us are familiar with. And he would go on to revolutionize the tango. We're going to go to the year 1970 for his Four Seasons in Buenos Aires. It's going to be featuring American violist David Aaron Carpenter and Swedish violinist Marlon Broman, along with the Salome Chamber Orchestra. And they're going to be under the direction of David Aaron Carpenter here on Classical KUCO.

0: We've been listening to the music of Argentinian modern era composer Astor Piazzolla. We went to the year 1970 for his Four Seasons in Buenos Aires. It's performed for us today by Swedish violinist Marlon Broman and American violist David Aaron Carpenter. They were accompanied by the Salome Chamber Orchestra, and they were led by David Aaron Carpenter here on Classical KUCO. Well, why don't we grab one final look at our weather forecast for today and into our Wednesday. Should be another beautiful day today with mostly sunny conditions. Highs will get on up into the mid to upper 80s, and we'll see light winds out of the south-southwest. We could see a slight chance of a shower early in the night tonight, otherwise we should see some clearing conditions. Lows should dip down into the low 70s. And for our Wednesday, the furnace gets turned back up to high. We'll see sunny and hot conditions, highs in the mid to upper 90s, and the winds return out of the south, gusting as high as 34 miles an hour.
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go on, but he is also the father to composers Domenico and Pietro Filippo Scarlatti. Today we'll be featuring his harpsichord concerto No. 3 in E minor, being performed for us today by Italian harpsichordist Ottavio Dantone, along with Accademia Bizantina, here on Classical KUCO.

Closing out this Tuesday morning together with a selection from Italian middle Baroque composer Alessandro Scarlatti. We heard the Harpsichord Concerto No. 3 in E minor, performed for us today by Ottavio Dentone, along with Accademia Bizantina, here on Classical KUCO. Well, that is how we close out this Tuesday morning together. Thank you so much for spending some of your day here with me. Hope it's an outstanding rest of your Tuesday. I'll be back first thing tomorrow to get our Wednesday morning started off just right. I am Paul Nesper here at Classical KUCO. Coming up at the top of the hour, exploring music.

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Hello there, and welcome to Exploring Music. It's Bill McLaughlin here. We are continuing with our intrepid exploration of the symphonic form this week, Symphony Number 10. We've actually been doing this for 10 years now. As we wound up the show yesterday, I was delighted to find a piece by Karol Szymanowski, his Symphony Number 4, which is really kind of a little piano concerto. And I'm like a kid with a new toy. I wanted to hear a little bit more of that same piece. So let's start once again with the great pianist Leif Ove Andsnes, joined by the City of Birmingham Symphony under Sir Simon Rattle. This is the finale of Karol Szymanowski's Symphony Number 4, Sinfonia Concertante, music from 1932.

fourth movement of Karol Szymanowski's Symphony No. 4, Sinfonia Concertante, which is marked Allegro non troppo, which means lively but not too fast, but then ma agitato. And we heard that lively and indeed agitated music there toward the end. The pianist was Leif Ove Andsnes, playing with the City of Birmingham Symphony under Sir Simon Rattle. Music of Karol Szymanowski from 1932. Szymanowski is such an interesting man. He was born 1882, which puts him right around the time of Stravinsky, Béla Bartók, Anton Webern. He's sort of that era, but he has his own sound completely. He's not Russian. He's not Austrian. He's Polish. He taught for many years at the conservatory in Warsaw. I thought we'd go back to a piece now written during the first years of the First World War, 1914 to 1916. This is a big three-movement piece, Symphony No. 3, called Song of the Night. This is music which employs poetry of the 13th century Persian mystic, Jalal ud-Din Rumi. Wonderful mystical stuff about the night. The opening line, "How still it is, the world sleeps. I hear, and God, we're all alone." You'll hear the tenor leap to that word. It's Boj in Polish, but that's God in English. "I hear, and God, we're all alone." And then you hear this wonderful sound. Szymanowski asks the chorus to sing, but to keep their lips nearly closed. Think about this, 1914, 1916. This is just a couple of years after Ravel had used a wordless chorus to such great effect in his Daphnis and Chloe. It must have been in the air. In this performance, we hear the tenor Wisław Hochman and the Polish radio chorus of Krakow and the Polish National Radio Symphony Orchestra under the direction of the marvelous conductor Jerzy Semkow, who was for many years the conductor of the St. Louis Symphony. Music of Karol Szymanowski, the finale of his Song of the Night, Symphony No. 3.

silence binds our tongues here in this night. The words are by the 13th century Persian mystic Jalal ud-Din Rumi. Music of Karol Szymanowski, the finale of his Symphony No. 3, Song of the Night. We heard the Helden tenor, Wisław Ochman. That's some pretty ferocious tenor writing there, and beautifully sung. Accompanied by the Polish Radio Chorus of Krakow and the Polish National Radio Symphony under the direction of Jerzy Semkow. Music from 1914-1960, music of Karol Szymanowski. And if you're a little confused about what a chorus and soloists are doing showing up at the end of a symphony, just think back to the 1820s. I guess we can blame it all on Beethoven. He opened the door for this with his Ninth Symphony. You're tuned in to Exploring Music. And once again, for the 10th time, we are devoting a week to the exploration of the development of the symphony. Drop us a line. Let us know what you think about this line of questioning. And give us an idea for some other music you'd like us to explore together. You can find us via our website, exploringmusic.org. Well, that was music from the early years of the First World War. Let's go just past that time, 1922, 1923. And let's go to Vienna to meet Alexander Zemblinsky, who was born 1871. He's about 10 years older than Karol Szymanowski. Zemblinsky was part of that amazing scene in Vienna just around the turn of the last century. He was sort of associated with Gustav Mahler, took some lessons with him, and in fact, Mahler conducted the premiere of some of his work. And then Zemblinsky made a sort of mistake. I don't know whether it's a mistake. It's an affair of the heart. He fell in love with a beautiful young woman, also a composer. Her name was Alma Schindler. And they carried on a relationship for a very short time before she moved across the street and became Alma Mahler. But Zemblinsky didn't hold a grudge. In fact, Zemblinsky's sister, a few years later, wound up marrying Arnold Schoenberg. That was a tight little band of friends there in Vienna at the turn of the last century. But we're dealing with music from 1922, 1923. It's after the First World War, and Zemblinsky seemed to have turned back to Mahler as a model. Mahler had created a big piece called Das Lied von der Erde. It's one of his final pieces. Six big songs, orchestral songs, featuring tenor and contralto, and drawing upon ancient Chinese poets like Li Po. Instead of Chinese poetry, Zemblinsky decided to use a German translation of someone who was still around, very much on the scene, in fact, at that time, the great Bengali musician and poet Rabindranath Tagore. We're going to start with the opening of the Lyric Symphony, a big piece for baritone voice, in which Hakon Hagagord, our baritone, sings, "I am restless, I am athirst for faraway things." Hakon Hagagord with the Royal Concertgebouw Orchestra, Ricardo Chailly. This is the opening section of Alexander Zemblinsky's Lyric Symphony, music from 1922-23.

Ich bin friedlos. Ich bin durstig nach fernen Dingen. I'm restless. I'm athirst for faraway things. The opening section of Alexander Zemlinsky's Lyric Symphony, Opus 18. That was the baritone Håkan Haggagård. Ricardo Chailly conducting the Royal Concertgebouw Orchestra. Let's hear some more of this. In fact, let's get the next three sections put together. I'm taking them slightly out of order, but I think maybe it makes a nice little set on the radio at least. We'll hear from Haggagård again, You Are the Evening Cloud, then from Alessandra Mark singing, then finish the last song, and finally back to Håkan Haggagård, Release Me from the Bonds of Your Sweetness, Love. All of these performances, Ricardo Chailly is conducting the Royal Concertgebouw Orchestra, and the soloist again in order, Haggagård, Mark, and Haggagård once more. Three sections, once again, of the Lyric Symphony of Alexander Zemlinsky.

We heard three more sections of Alexander Zemlinsky's Lyric Symphony, Opus 18. Håkan Hagagård was the baritone, Alessandra Mark the soprano, and Ricardo Chailly conducting the Royal Concertgebouw Orchestra. This is music composed in 1922-23. Now, 23 would be 10 years after Igor Stravinsky had composed The Rite of Spring, just for example. And right at this time, 22-23, Arnold Schoenberg's in Vienna and in Berlin inventing 12-tone system of composition. Alban Berg is working on the opera Wozzeck. And yet, Zemlinsky is writing in this high romantic style here, echoing, and in fact, maybe even reaching back before the music of his inspiration, Gustav Mahler. It's a really interesting period of time. So many styles going at once. And now I think it's time to go to what has become the Soviet Union to meet the music of the father of the Soviet symphony. No joke, this is a man who wrote 27 symphonies, Nikolai Myaskovsky, who was actually born in Poland. Myaskovsky had served in the Russian army during the First World War, fighting on the Austrian front, and in fact, receiving a very severe wound during that battle. Right after he got back to Russia, the revolution broke out, and his father, who was a Tsarist general, was set upon by some Red soldiers, by some communists, who murdered him in a train station. And right after that, Myaskovsky lost his aunt, who was his closest remaining relative. The piece of music we're going to listen to right now is the Scherzo of the Sixth Symphony, and it has to do with the loss of that aunt. It's a spooky, kind of a ghostly sort of scherzo. And Myaskovsky tells us that's the wind, winter wind blowing outside his aunt's home after she's died. Well, it's not also gloomy. There's this music here. Let me see if I can get a little of this from the orchestra score. The flute plays.

That sounds like nature music, doesn't it? And very shortly follows this passage in the Celesta. Do you hear what he's getting at? It's a lament. Dies Iri, the old Latin funeral hymn. All of that's in the presto of Miaskowski's Sixth Symphony. In this performance, we hear the conductor Dmitri Lis conducting the Ural Philharmonic Orchestra, music of Miaskowski from 1921-23.

the presto, the second movement from the Symphony No. 6 in E-flat minor of Nikolai Myaskovsky, composed 1921-23. In that performance, we heard Dmitri Liss conducting the Ural Philharmonic Orchestra. And that's about all of the symphonies we can squeeze in today. Let's see what we get to hear tomorrow. We'll hear the first symphony of Dmitri Shostakovich, and also for a bit of fun, a piece from around the same time, the finale of William Walton's First Symphony. So Russian music and a little bit of English music tomorrow. Hope you can join us. Don't go anywhere, though. There's great music coming up right now. Exploring Music is produced by Sidney Gillard at WFMT in Chicago and produced and engineered by Bill Sigman at Digital Island Studios here in New York City. Our production assistants are Ella Pinsloop, Eric Opland, Adela Skoronsky, and Weston Williams. Rebecca Neistat is the WFMT production and syndication manager. 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I'm Bill McLaughlin. 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
1: And welcome to Concert Hall Classics on Classical KUCO. I'm Kurt Timmons, your host, and thanks for joining me today. In this three-hour edition of Concert Hall Classics, I'm featuring instrumental music of Spanish Baroque composer Juan Batista Cabanillas, the choral work Vespero per lo Stellario della Beata Vergine, compiled by Italian Baroque composer Bonaventura Rubino, and a collection of instrumental music from a CD entitled Splendors of the Baroque in the Cathedral of Sucre, Bolivia. Rare and beautiful music from Spanish and Italian Baroque composers. I hope you enjoy this program. In recent years, musicologists have located a few important sources of music of Portuguese and Spanish composers, specifically intended for instrumental ensembles. The music we will hear in this hour of Concert Hall Classics, composer Juan Batista José Cabanillas. He was an organist and composer who lived from 1644 to 1712. He's considered by many to have been the greatest Spanish Baroque composer and has also been called the Spanish Bach. He probably began his musical career as a singer in a choir of a local church. Later, he studied to be a priest in the cathedral at Valencia, which included lessons in music. In 1665, at 20 years of age, he was named the assistant organist of the cathedral. A year later, upon the death of his predecessor, he became the principal organist. In September 1668, he was ordained as a priest. He kept his position as principal organist for 45 years. From 1675 to 1677, he also took charge of teaching the children in the cathedral choir. No portrait or likeness of Cabanillas is known to exist. Many of Cabanillas' compositions are virtuosic and advanced for their time, but generally, he is in the Spanish tradition of keyboard music following the 16th century patterns. The majority of his manuscripts are kept in the Biblioteca de Catalunya in Barcelona. Numerous compositions for organ have survived, as well as a number of works for choirs up to 13 parts. I'm offering now a 1996 Alia Vox recording of music of Cabanillas, composed between 1660 and 1700, which includes Batallas, Tientos, and Pasacalles, transcribed for instrumental ensembles. Performed now on authentic instruments by the ensemble Hesperian 20, led by Jordi Savall.

0: Recorded in September 1996 for Alia Vox Records, we've enjoyed a concert of music composed between 1660 and 1700 of Spanish Baroque composer Juan Batista Cabanillas, which included Batallas, Tientos, and Pasacalles, transcribed for instrumental ensembles. Performed on authentic instruments by the ensemble Hesperian 20, led by Jordi Savall. 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I'm Kurt Timmons, and music compiled by Italian Baroque composer Bonaventura Rubino, coming up next after this short break.
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1: Welcome back to Concert Hall Classics. I'm Kurt Timmons. Father Bonaventura Rubino, born around 1600 and lived until 1668, was an Italian composer. He was a maestro di cappella at the Cathedral of Palermo from 1643 to 1665. He wrote primarily choral music, which has been published and consists of seven opus numbers. Rubino's 1644 Vespero dello Stellario della Beata Vergine consists of a compilation of his Opus 5, a collection of 23 settings of nine psalms, and various choral and instrumental settings. This music was reconstructed in 1994 and subsequently performed by 120 musicians, four organs, and a large group of vocal soloists in 12 choirs, and with the instrumental groups laid out in a star formation. K617 Records recorded this music in November 1994 with the ensembles that first performed this setting. We will hear now the Ensemble Vocale Antica Antonio Il Verso, Coro de Palestrina, Ensemble Euphonia, Ensemble Mille Regrets, Les Rossignols de Poznan, and Ensemble Elima, all conducted by Gabriel Carrido.

0: Recorded in 1994 for Alia Vox Records, we've heard Vespro dello Stellario della Beata Vergine, music written in 1644 by Italian Baroque composer Bonaventura Urbino, beautifully performed by Ensemble Vocale Antica Antonio Il Verso, Coro de Palestrina, Ensemble Euphonia, Ensemble Mille Regrets, Les Rossignols de Poznan, and Ensemble El Nima, all conducted by Gabriel Carrido. You're tuned into Concert Hall Classics on Classical KUCO. I'm Kurt Timmons, and after a short break, music written for the Royal Audience of Caracas.
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1: I'm Kurt Timmons, and we're now going to explore the splendors of Baroque music as it may have been presented in the Cathedral of Sucre in Bolivia for the royal audience of Caracas. Music of composers Juan de Araujo, who lived from 1646 to 1712, Roque Sarruti, who lived from 1685 to 1760, Andres Flores, born around 1732, and Blas Tarrido de Guzman, who lived from around 1695 to 1762. The ensemble Luis Berger, Capilla Casperitina, and Coro de Fundación Pro Arte de Córdoba are led by Gabriel Garrido.

recorded by K617 Records in July 1996. We've enjoyed a concert of Baroque music, as it may have been presented at the Cathedral of Sucre in Bolivia for the Royal Audience of Caracas. Music of composers Juan de Araujo, Roque Cerruti, Andres Flores, and Blas Tarrido de Guzman, all performed by the Ensemble Luis Berger, Capilla Caspaletina, and Coro de Fundación Pro Arte de Córdoba, all led by Gabriel Carrido. I'm Kurt Timmons, and I enjoyed offering this varied concert of Baroque music from Spain, Italy, and Bolivia. More great music coming up in the next special edition of Concert Hall Classics. I hope you will tune in here on Classical KUCO. And this concludes our program on Concert Hall Classics. Concert Hall Classics is a production of KUCO, the listener-supported radio and outreach service of the University of Central Oklahoma, broadcasting in digital studios in downtown Oklahoma City. Recordings used for this program are from the KUCO library and my personal collection. 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Until next time, I'm Kurt Timmons, and thank you for joining me for Concert Hall Classics on Classical KUCO, and have a pleasant rest of your day.

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1: Stardate, June 16th. The crescent moon charges through a rapidly disappearing group of bright stars and planets early this evening. Most of the group will be gone from view by the end of the month. As twilight begins to fade, the planet Mercury is close below the moon. Brighter Jupiter is the same distance to the left or upper left of the moon. Pollux and Castor, the twins of Gemini, are to the upper right of the moon. And the brightest member of the group is farther to the upper left of the moon, Venus, the brilliant evening star. Except for Venus, all the members of the group are dropping toward the sun as seen from Earth. For Pollux and Castor, it's because all true stars rise and set 4 minutes earlier each day. So every star disappears in the evening twilight at the same time every year. For Jupiter and Mercury, the descent is due in part to the same thing, the daily shift of the starry background. But it's also influenced by the relative motions of Earth and the planets themselves. Mercury is beginning a rapid dive toward the Sun and will cross between Earth and Sun in a few weeks. Jupiter, on the other hand, is headed toward a passage behind the Sun as seen from Earth. But Venus is actually moving farther from the Sun. It won't reach its peak separation for 2 months, so it'll remain in good view in the western evening sky into October. We'll have more about the Moon and Venus tomorrow. Today's program was made possible by Mercer Caverns in Calaveras County in California's historic gold country. More information at mercercaverns.net. For the McDonald Observatory, I'm Billy Henry.
2: I'm Kent Anderson checking in for Classical KUCO. Thank you for coming by here Tuesday afternoon. We have good music to enjoy in the next few hours. We'll hear The Confession of the Soul of Jean Sibelius. Brahms coming out of retirement. Music of Scarlatti and Respighi, Liszt and Arnold. All that and more ahead in the next few hours. We talk about the Esterházy family with regard to music. Generally, we think of the many years that Franz Joseph Haydn was their music master at their castle in rural Hungary. But in the years after Haydn was gone, and in fact after Haydn's death, the Esterházys hired many, many musicians, most of them from Vienna, to come and be visiting music masters. And in the summer of 1824, they hired 27-year-old Franz Schubert to come from Vienna. He enjoyed the summer that he spent there, and one of his most notable works to come out of that period was a set of variations in A-flat major for piano duet. Schubert was very happy with it, and so apparently were the Esterházys. But Schubert wrote this in a letter to a friend back in Vienna. He said, "The variations have been particularly well received here, but since I do not wholly trust the Hungarians' taste, I leave it to you and the Viennese to pass judgment on them." Our 2 o'clock Schubert today, this set of variations for piano duet by Franz Schubert, recorded live at the Lugano Festival in Switzerland in 2015. Pianist Marta Argerich and Alexander Mogilevsky here on Classical KUCO.

0: Franz Schubert's Variations in A-flat Major on an original theme for piano duet, written during his gig for the summer of 1824 at the Esterhazy Castle, and performed here, a recording from the summer of 2015 at the Lugano Festival by Marta Argerich and Alexander Mogilevsky. It is 2:21 from Classical KUCO and 88 degrees in Oklahoma City. Sibelius next.
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0: Jean Sibelius began writing his Second Symphony when he was visiting Italy in 1901, finished it the following year back home in Finland. Sibelius liked this work, and he felt it was a very personal composition. He called it a confession of the soul. Sibelius Symphony No. 2 in D major. Here's the Oslo Philharmonic, led by Klaus Makela.

0: Symphony No. 2 in D major by Jean Sibelius, completed in 1902. That performance by the Oslo Philharmonic Orchestra. It's conducted by Klaus Makela, a brilliant, young, up-and-coming conductor, just 30 years old. And he'll be taking over as music director of the Chicago Symphony Orchestra in September of 2027. Classical KUCO, Edmond, Oklahoma City, from the University of Central Oklahoma. It's 3:09. I'm Kent Anderson. Glad you came by this afternoon. Brahms comes out of retirement next. Oklahoma City area weather for tonight, mostly clear skies, a low of 74. Continued a bit breezy with gusts up to 25 miles per hour. For tomorrow, it'll be one of the hottest days we've seen thus far. Sunny at a high of 98. Heat index up to 104. Next chance of showers looks like later in the day on Thursday on through Juneteenth on Friday. Right now, partly cloudy, 89 in Oklahoma City. It's 88 in Moore, and it's 91 in Perkins.
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0: By the early 1890s, Johannes Brahms had retired from composition. And then he heard the performance by clarinetist Richard Mühlfeld, and he was utterly captivated by what he heard. Brahms went on to write four works for the clarinetist, two sonatas, a trio, and this piece, a quintet in B minor for clarinet and string quartet. This is a classic recording of this work, too, from 1958, with clarinetist Reginald Kell and the Fine Arts Quartet from Classical KUCO.

0: The Clarinet Quintet in B minor by Johannes Brahms from 1891. The Fine Arts Quartet joined by clarinetist Reginald Kell. Classical KUCO, it's 3:46.
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0: Now, a couple of keyboard sonatas by the great master Domenico Scarlatti. Number 91 in G major. That's from volume 21 of Naxos Records' Complete Journey, ongoing through the keyboard sonatas of Scarlatti. It's played by Soyeon Kate Lee. And then sonata number 94 in F major from volume 31 of the same set, played by Martin Cousin.

Keyboard Sonatas numbers 91 in G major and 94 in F major by Domenico Scarlatti. The performances, respectively, by pianists Soyeon Kate Lee and Martin Cousin. Here on Classical KUCO. It's 3:58 now. Coming up is Composer's Datebook. In the next hour, off to Rome with Ottorino Respighi. Franz Liszt arranging themes of Berlioz for piano and orchestra. And we'll hear from Josef Strauss. That's all ahead, plus traffic and weather here on Classical KUCO.

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1: This is the Composer's Datebook for June 16th. I'm John Burge. If you're a baby boomer who played in a high school or college band, you'll probably remember the Divertimento for Band by American composer Vincent Persichetti, music that premiered on today's date in 1950, with the composer conducting the Goldman Band. Persichetti didn't envision his Divertimento as a band work per se. At the start, it was just some woodwind figures accentuated by brass and percussion. When Persichetti realized that violins and cellos just didn't seem to fit in the picture, Divertimento began to take shape in his mind as a work for winds, brass, and percussion. Persichetti went on to write a dozen more compositions for concert band. Beyond his works for band, Persichetti was a prolific composer of keyboard, chamber, and orchestral pieces. He once claimed that since musical ideas often came to him in his car, he liked to tape a piece of music paper to his steering wheel so he could jot down ideas and keep his eyes on the road at the same time. Luckily for other residents of his hometown of Philadelphia, apparently this practice did not result in any head-on collisions. Composer's Datebook is produced by APM, American Public Media, in conjunction with the American Composers Forum, reminding you that all music was once new.

Good afternoon from Classical KUCO. It is 4:02 now. Kent Anderson here, and we are off to Rome in the company of Ottorino Respighi from his famous Roman trilogy, The Fountains of Rome, here. New York Philharmonic is conducted by Giuseppe Sinopoli.

New York Philharmonic. It was conducted by Giuseppe Sinopoli, The Fountains of Rome by Ottorino Respighi. It is 422 Classical KUCO, Oklahoma's voice for the performing arts. And I'm Kent Anderson. Glad you dropped in this afternoon. Music of Liszt, based on music of Berlioz, coming up in just a moment. Oklahoma City area traffic this afternoon's drive. A few accidents already. Southwest 44th at May. North Classen at Northwest 6th. Northwest 4th at Walker. Northeast 36th at Lincoln Boulevard. And North Penn at Memorial Road. Our traffic information is from SigAlert.com. 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Tickets and information at brightmusic.org. In 1831, Hector Berlioz wrote a sequel, if you will, to his Symphonie Fantastique. It was called Lélio, and it was a massive work, a couple of hours in length, for large orchestra, chorus, vocal soloists, and spoken narration. It did not gain near the popularity that the Symphonie Fantastique had done, though, and still to this day isn't heard very often. Franz Liszt, even though he was younger than Berlioz by 8 years, was sort of a mentor to the French composer, and he suggested some revisions that Berlioz could do to the work. Berlioz did, and it still didn't help its reception that much. A few years later, Liszt asked Berlioz if he could write a work for piano and orchestra based on Lélio. And the result was the Grand Fantasy Symphonique. Here's a performance of it by pianist Louis Lortie, the resident orchestra of The Hague. It's conducted by George Pelavanian here on Classical KUCO.

pianist Louis Lortie, with George Pelevanian directing the resident orchestra of The Hague, Franz Liszt's Grand Fantasy Symphonique on Berlioz's Lélio. Here on Classical KUCO. 4:49 now with Kent Anderson here. Glad you came along this afternoon. Let's get an update of traffic. This afternoon's drive showing accidents on Reno Avenue. That's eastbound at Morgan Road. Let's get an update of traffic. This afternoon.

0: New Year's Day in Vienna, 1987. Herbert von Karajan conducting the Vienna Philharmonic in this beautiful waltz by Josef Strauss, Harmony of the Spheres. Always love that title. 4:59 on Classical KUCO. Just ahead is A Day to Remember. We'll have some ballet music by Malcolm Arnold in the next hour. Music written for the World Expo in London in 1862 by a German composer. Music of Frank Bridge and movie music, Academy Award-winning music, adapted into a sonata for orchestra. That's all ahead here on Classical KUCO. 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
0: A Day to Remember, June 16th, 1884. Through the centuries, people have found their amusements where they can, and there have been some remarkable technological innovations that were designed simply for fun. In 17th century Russia, hills made of ice were built around St. Petersburg. They were 70 to 80 feet tall with a 50-degree drop, reinforced by wooden supports. Catherine the Great had one built in the gardens of one of her palaces. Variations on this theme began to pop up elsewhere, adding wheeled cars and higher speeds. These were a fad for a while, but quickly faded in popularity. In the 1820s, a Pennsylvania mining company built a downhill gravity railroad to deliver coal. Years later, the company sold rides to customers who liked the thrill of the downhill run. Inspired by this concept, in the early 1880s, American inventor and entrepreneur LaMarcus Thompson, who had made a fortune manufacturing hosiery, began working on a more sophisticated version of the mining cars. He called it a gravity switchback railway. In Thompson's design, passengers climbed to the top of a platform and rode a bench-like car down a 600-foot track, then up to the top of another tower, where the car switched to a return track and went back the way it had come. Shortly after, Thompson replaced this design with a complete oval circuit. Thompson was living in Brooklyn, New York at the time, and on June 16, 1884, he opened his switchback railway for business on the southwestern tip of Brooklyn at Coney Island. It was a hit, and Thompson went on to design many more rides, which later acquired a new name. Thompson was the father of the American roller coaster. A Day to Remember is a production of KUCO at the University of Central Oklahoma. If you'd like a transcript, visit our Facebook page, A Day to Remember Radio, or listen on demand at classicalkuco.org, Spotify, and Apple Podcasts. For A Day to Remember, I'm Kent Anderson.

0: Solitaire was a one-act ballet that premiered in London in 1956 with delightful music written by Malcolm Arnold. Two of the dances there, the Sarabande and Polka from Solitaire, and Bryden Thompson conducting the Philharmonia Orchestra. Oklahoma's voice for the Performing Arts Classical, KUCO. It's 5:09, Kent Anderson here. Oklahoma City traffic for your drive this afternoon. Accidents working now include Southwest 44th at Woodward Avenue, Reno Avenue, that's eastbound at Morgan Road, North Classen at Northwest 6th, North May at Northwest 37th, and Wilshire Boulevard at the Broadway Extension. Traffic from SigAlert.com.
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0: Now from composer Giacomo Meyerbeer, who is born in Berlin, but popular throughout Europe, mostly for opera. In 1862, he was commissioned to write an instrumental work to celebrate the opening of the London World Exposition. This overture in the march style for the London Exposition is performed here by the NDR Radio Philharmonic of Hanover, and it's directed by Mikhail Yurovsky.

0: Overture in the March style for the London Expo of 1862 by the German composer Giacomo Meyerbeer. And that performance by Mikhail Yurovsky, directing the NDR Radio Philharmonic of Hanover. Classical KUCO, it's 527. Kent Anderson here, glad you came along this afternoon. Oklahoma City area weather for tonight, mostly clear, low of 74. And those gusty southerly winds up about 25 miles per hour. For tomorrow, sunny and hot. In fact, we'll have a heat advisory in effect in the afternoon tomorrow. High of 98, heat index to 104, and wind gusts up to 30 miles per hour. Right now, partly cloudy, 90 in Oklahoma City, 88 in Midwest City, and it's 90 in Asher.
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0: In 1906, English composer Frank Bridge wrote a set of three idyls for string quartet. 31 years later, he rearranged them into a suite for full string orchestra. He was one of Benjamin Britten's teachers, and Britten used one of the themes from these three idyls as the basis for his Variations on a Theme of Frank Bridge. Bridge's three idyls for string orchestra here with Constantine Orbelian and the Moscow Chamber Orchestra from Classical KUCO.

The Moscow Chamber Orchestra is directed by Konstantin Orbelian. The Three Idols for String Orchestra by Frank Bridge, written in 1937, based on a work for string quartet from 1906. Classical KUCO, it's 542. One more look at afternoon drive time traffic for Tuesday. A new accident on the I-240 service road. That's eastbound at Southwestern. Southwest 44th at Woodward Avenue. Martin Luther King Avenue at Northeast 21st. Reno Avenue eastbound at Morgan Road. And one more. This is a new one. Northeast 122nd at the Broadway Extension. 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Tickets and information at brightmusic.org. The film Sunset Boulevard from 1950 often shows up on lists of the greatest movies ever made, starred Gloria Swanson, William Holden. The score was composed by Franz Waxman, and it earned him the Academy Award that year for Best Original Score. In the 1990s, conductor John Malcheri arranged some themes from Waxman's score to Sunset Boulevard into a sonata for orchestra. And here's Malcheri to conduct the Hollywood Bowl Orchestra.

Sonata for Orchestra, arranged by John Malcheri from Franz Waxman's Academy Award-winning score for Sunset Boulevard. Malcheri there conducting the Hollywood Bowl Orchestra on Classical KUCO. Coming up to 5:58 now. At 6 o'clock, we'll have Bill McLaughlin and Exploring Music, the Chicago Symphony Orchestra at 7, and Kurt Timmons with Concert Hall Classics from 9 until midnight. There's good music here 24/7 on Classical KUCO. I'm Kent Anderson. Enjoyed being with you today, and I'll be back here tomorrow at 2.

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1: Hello there, and welcome to Exploring Music. It's Bill McLaughlin here. We are continuing with our intrepid exploration of the symphonic form this week, Symphony Number 10. We've actually been doing this for 10 years now. As we wound up the show yesterday, I was delighted to find a piece by Karl Szymanowski, his Symphony Number 4, which is really kind of a little piano concerto. And I'm like a kid with a new toy. I wanted to hear a little bit more of that same piece. So let's start once again with the great pianist Leif Ove Andsnes, joined by the City of Birmingham Symphony under Sir Simon Rattle. This is the finale of Karol Szymanowski's Symphony No. 4, Sinfonia Concertante, music from 1932.

The fourth movement of Karol Szymanowski's Symphony No. 4, Sinfonia Concertante, which is marked Allegro non troppo, which means lively but not too fast, but then ma agitato. And we heard that lively and indeed agitated music there toward the end. The pianist was Leif Ove Andsnes, playing with the City of Birmingham Symphony under Sir Simon Rattle. Music of Karol Szymanowski from 1932. Szymanowski is such an interesting man. He was born 1882, which puts him right around the time of Stravinsky, Béla Bartók, Anton Webern. He's sort of that era, but he has his own sound completely. He's not Russian. He's not Austrian. He's Polish. He taught for many years at the conservatory in Warsaw. I thought we'd go back to a piece now written during the first years of the First World War, 1914 to 1916. This is a big three-movement piece, Symphony No. 3, called Song of the Night. This is music which employs poetry of the 13th century Persian mystic, Jalal ud-Din Rumi. Wonderful mystical stuff about the night. The opening line, "How still it is, the world sleeps. I hear, and God, we're all alone." You'll hear the tenor leap to that word. It's Boj in Polish, but that's God in English. "I hear, and God, we're all alone." And then you hear this wonderful sound. Szymanowski asks the chorus to sing, but to keep their lips nearly closed. Think about this, 1914, 1916. This is just a couple of years after Ravel had used a wordless chorus to such great effect in his Daphnis and Chloe. It must have been in the air. In this performance, we hear the tenor Wisław Ochman and the Polish Radio Chorus of Krakow and the Polish National Radio Symphony Orchestra under the direction of the marvelous conductor Jerzy Semkow, who was for many years the conductor of the St. Louis Symphony. Music of Karol Szymanowski, the finale of his Song of the Night, Symphony No. 3.

silence binds our tongues here in this night. The words are by the 13th century Persian mystic Jalal ud-Din Rumi. Music of Karol Szymanowski. The finale of his Symphony No. 3, Song of the Night. We heard the Helden tenor, Wisław Ochman. That's some pretty ferocious tenor writing there, and beautifully sung. Accompanied by the Polish Radio Chorus of Krakow and the Polish National Radio Symphony under the direction of Jerzy Semkow. Music from 1914-1916, music of Karol Szymanowski. And if you're a little confused about what a chorus and soloists are doing showing up at the end of a symphony, just think back to the 1820s. I guess we can blame it all on Beethoven. He opened the door for this with his Ninth Symphony. You're tuned in to Exploring Music. And once again, for the 10th time, we are devoting a week to the exploration of the development of the symphony. Drop us a line. Let us know what you think about this line of questioning. And give us an idea for some other music you'd like us to explore together. You can find us via our website, exploringmusic.org. Well, that was music from the early years of the First World War. Let's go just past that time, 1922, 1923. And let's go to Vienna to meet Alexander Zemblinsky, who was born 1871. He's about 10 years older than Karol Szymanowski. Zemblinsky was part of that amazing scene in Vienna just around the turn of the last century. He was sort of associated with Gustav Mahler, took some lessons with him, and in fact, Mahler conducted the premiere of some of his work. And then Zemblinsky made a sort of mistake. I don't know whether it's a mistake. It's an affair of the heart. He fell in love with a beautiful young woman, also a composer. Her name was Alma Schindler. And they carried on a relationship for a very short time before she moved across the street and became Alma Mahler. But Zemblinsky didn't hold a grudge. In fact, Zemblinsky's sister, a few years later, wound up marrying Arnold Schoenberg. That was a tight little band of friends there in Vienna at the turn of the last century. But we're dealing with music from 1922, 1923. It's after the First World War, and Zemblinsky seemed to have turned back to Mahler as a model. Mahler had created a big piece called Das Lied von der Erde. It's one of his final pieces. Six big songs, orchestral songs, featuring tenor and contralto, and drawing upon ancient Chinese poets like Li Po. Instead of Chinese poetry, Zemblinsky decided to use a German translation of someone who was still around, very much on the scene, in fact, at that time, the great Bengali musician and poet Rabindranath Tagore. We're going to start with the opening of the Lyric Symphony, a big piece for baritone voice, in which Håkan Hagagård, our baritone, sings, "I am restless, I am athirst for faraway things." Håkan Hagagård with the Royal Concertgebouw Orchestra, Ricardo Chailly. This is the opening section of Alexander Zemblinsky's Lyric Symphony, music from 1922-23.

Ich bin friedlos. Ich bin durstig nach fernen Dingen. I'm restless. I'm athirst for faraway things. The opening section of Alexander Zemlinsky's Lyric Symphony, Opus 18. That was the baritone Håkan Haggagård. Ricardo Chailly conducting the Royal Concertgebouw Orchestra. Let's hear some more of this. In fact, let's get the next three sections put together. I'm taking them slightly out of order, but I think maybe it makes a nice little set on the radio at least. We'll hear from Haggagård again, You Are the Evening Cloud, then from Alessandra Mark singing, then finish the last song, and finally back to Håkan Haggagård, Release Me from the Bonds of Your Sweetness, Love. All of these performances, Ricardo Chailly is conducting the Royal Concertgebouw Orchestra, and the soloist again in order, Haggagård, Mark, and Haggagård once more. Three sections, once again, of the Lyric Symphony of Alexander Zemlinsky.

We heard three more sections of Alexander Zemlinsky's Lyric Symphony, Opus 18. Håkan Hagagård was the baritone, Alessandra Mark the soprano, and Ricardo Chailly conducting the Royal Concertgebouw Orchestra. This is music composed in 1922-23. Now, 23 would be 10 years after Igor Stravinsky had composed The Rite of Spring, just for example. And right at this time, 22-23, Arnold Schoenberg's in Vienna and in Berlin inventing 12-tone system of composition. Alban Berg is working on the opera Wozzeck. And yet, Zemlinsky is writing in this high romantic style here, echoing, and in fact, maybe even reaching back before the music of his inspiration, Gustav Mahler. It's a really interesting period of time, so many styles going at once. And now I think it's time to go to what has become the Soviet Union to meet the music of the father of the Soviet symphony. No joke, this is a man who wrote 27 symphonies, Nikolai Myaskovsky, who was actually born in Poland. Myaskovsky had served in the Russian army during the First World War, fighting on the Austrian front, and in fact, receiving a very severe wound during that battle. Right after he got back to Russia, the revolution broke out, and his father, who was a Tsarist general, was set upon by some Red soldiers, by some communists, who murdered him in a train station. And right after that, Myaskovsky lost his aunt, who was his closest remaining relative. The piece of music we're going to listen to right now is the Scherzo of the Sixth Symphony, and it has to do with the loss of that aunt. It's a spooky, kind of a ghostly sort of scherzo. And Myaskovsky tells us that's the wind, winter wind blowing outside his aunt's home after she's died. Well, it's not also gloomy. There's this music here. Let me see if I can get a little of this from the orchestra score. The flute plays.

That sounds like nature music, doesn't it? And very shortly follows this passage in the Celesta. Do you hear what he's getting at? It's a lament. Dies Irae, the old Latin funeral hymn. All of that's in the presto of Miaskowski's Sixth Symphony. In this performance, we hear the conductor Dmitri Lis conducting the Ural Philharmonic Orchestra, music of Miaskowski from 1921-23.

The Presto, the second movement from the Symphony No. 6 in E-flat minor of Nikolai Myaskovsky, composed 1921-23. In that performance, we heard Dmitri Liss conducting the Ural Philharmonic Orchestra. And that's about all of the symphonies we can squeeze in today. Let's see what we get to hear tomorrow. We'll hear the first symphony of Dmitri Shostakovich, and also, for a bit of fun, piece from around the same time, the finale of William Walton's First Symphony. So Russian music and a little bit of English music tomorrow. Hope you can join us. Don't go anywhere, though. There's great music coming up right now. Exploring Music is produced by Sidney Gillard at WFMT in Chicago and produced and engineered by Bill Sigmund at Digital Island Studios here in New York City. Our production assistants are Ella Pinsloop, Eric Opland, Adela Skoronsky, and Weston Williams. Rebecca Neistat is the WFMT production and syndication manager. 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I'm Bill McLaughlin. 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

Modernist maestro, avatar of the avant-garde. For nearly 50 years, the Chicago Symphony Orchestra had a close working relationship with one of the most influential and revolutionary figures in classical music, Pierre Boulez. On this week's broadcast, we'll hear three works that celebrate the legacy of Boulez, who served as the CSO's third principal guest conductor. They include Bartok's music for strings, percussion, and celesta. The tightly woven score includes this colorful romp through a Bulgarian folk tune. Later, Stravinsky's The Firebird. Boulez and Stravinsky had a complicated relationship.